For the last 32 minutes, if you've been tuned in to KHFM for that long, then you've been listening to the entirety of Felix Mendelssohn's Octet for Strings in E-flat Major, Opus 20, the Cleveland Quartet joining forces with the Meliora Quartet to form that octet that you just heard. This fall, Savor New Mexico celebrates St. Clair Wines and their Mimbrus Red Collection, and a portion of proceeds supports the storehouse in its work providing food to New Mexicans in need. As part of Savor New Mexico, St. Clair Wines is offering a 2027 concert experience for two. Details are available through participating St. Clair Wines locations. And speaking of locations, a nice location is a lake in the woods, right? How about Robert Farnon's Lake of the Woods? Imagine yourself there. Robert Farnon himself leads the Royal Philharmonic Orchestra in Lake of the Woods.

Robert Farnon led the Royal Philharmonic Orchestra in that performance, and the Canadian composer Robert Farnon on the podium there. He took his inspiration for the piece we just heard from his childhood visits to the Lake of the Woods, a giant body of water crossing the borders of Minnesota, Ontario, and Manitoba. That was Lake of the Woods by Robert Farnon. I'm Alexis Corbin, and I am so thrilled that you decided to share some of your Tuesday with listeners supported 95.5 KHFM. You can share some of your screen time with us, too, when you find us on social media, on Instagram and on Facebook. Right now, we find ourselves about to hear the Piano Concerto in C-sharp minor composed by Nikolai Rimsky-Korsakov. It's only 14 minutes long. We'll hear the whole thing now. Zlata Chocheva is the pianist. Karl-Heinz Steffens conducts the BBC Scottish Symphony Orchestra in the music of Nikolai Rimsky-Korsakov.

0: Zlata Chocheva was the pianist. Karlheinz Steffens conducted the BBC Scottish Symphony Orchestra in the Piano Concerto in C-sharp minor, composed by Nikolai Rimsky-Korsakov. I'm Alexis Corbin, your afternoon host here on KHFM, but the afternoon is gone. I'll be back tomorrow for another one. I hope you'll join me at 3 o'clock tomorrow. But you know what? Just stay right where you are, because David Zinkus is coming up next.
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2: Well, good evening and welcome to our Tuesday evening together. It's Weeknights with David. I'm your host, David Zinkus. Thanks so much for being here with me, sharing your time, enjoying this music, of course. I'm here with you from 7 to midnight with our evening's Masterworks in the 8 and 10 o'clock hours. First of those, 8 o'clock hour, I have Carol Goldmark's Violin Concerto in A minor, Opus 28. It's the 8 o'clock hour. And in the 10 o'clock hour, we have Alexander Glazunov's Symphony No. 7, Opus 77, the Pastoral Symphony from Glazunov. So stick around. We'll enjoy those together. Thanks to my friend Alexis Corbin for another awesome Alexis in the Afternoons, taking us into our evening of great listening. So we're going to kick it off with music from George Philip Telemann, his The Hunt Suite in F major, Academy for Ancient Music Berlin performing. Welcome once again. Let's enjoy the music.

The Hunt Suite in F Major from George Philipp Telemann. Academy for Ancient Music Berlin, as we have kicked off our Tuesday evening, this 22nd day of September. Right here, your music, your station, listener-supported, 95.5 KHFM, Classical Public Radio, your home for classical music in New Mexico. 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As part of Savor New Mexico, St. Clair Wines is offering a 2027 concert experience for two. 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Our music from Antonio Salieri now, the overture to his Les Danaides. This is Salieri's it is an opera, five-act opera, but it's a lyric tragedy based on Greek tragedy from Salieri from 1784, Salieri living from 1750 to 1825, Mikhail Dietrich and the Slovak Radio Symphony Orchestra performing.

0: The overture to Antonio Salieri's Les Danaides, his five-act lyric tragedy, an opera from 1784. Mikhail Dietrich and the Slovak Radio Symphony Orchestra as we're rolling through this first hour, the 7 o'clock hour on our Tuesday. 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A quick break. Stay right there. Coming up, music from Billy Joel. Yeah, that's right. He didn't just write pop music. He wrote some classical music. This is the Fantasy Film Noir Opus 4, Richard Jew on the piano. That's coming up right after the break. Stay with me.
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Fantasy, film noir, opus 4 from Billy Joel. Richard Jew on the piano for us here as we are rolling through the first hour here on our Tuesday, the 7 o'clock hour. 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This year's theme, Canciones Españolas, brings performances and masterclasses to the National Hispanic Cultural Center, October 23rd to the 25th. The application deadline is October 1st. You can find more details about the application and festival schedule at vocalartistryartsong.com. All right, some Puccini for us, a little more opera in this hour for us. Music from Giacomo Puccini's La Bohème from Acts 3 and 4 here from Puccini, a four-act opera. From 18, composed from like 1893 to 95. It was set in Paris. The La Bohème is set in Paris in 1830. La Bohème, the Bohemians, premiered in Turin in Italy in 1896. Eric Kunzel here with the Cincinnati Pops performing.

0: Music from Giacomo Puccini's La Bohème from Acts 2, 3, and 4 here. La Bohème from Puccini, a four-act opera from 1895. Eric Kunzel on the Cincinnati Pops. Rolling through the first hour here, the 7 o'clock hour on our Tuesday. 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All right, some quick messages, really quick here. Coming up right after the break, music of John Knowles Payne, the overture to his As You Like It, of course, based on the Shakespeare play, Zubin Mehta and the New York Philharmonic performing.
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Pools, Pains, As You Like It, of course. Music based on the Shakespeare play, As You Like It. Zubin Mehta and the New York Philharmonic, as we are just about out of time here on this first hour on our Tuesday, the 7 o'clock hour. 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All right, get yourself ready, get comfortable, grab that favorite beverage, you know the drill, coming up. The 8 o'clock hour kicks off with the first of our evening's masterworks. I have the violin concerto in A minor from Carl Goldmark. Joshua Bell on the violin with Esa-Pekka Salonen and the Los Angeles Philharmonic performing. That is the first of our evening's masterworks coming right up. You don't want to miss it. Stay right there.

Parade of the Wooden Soldiers from Leon Jessel, Charles Groves, and the Philharmonic Orchestra performing. Coming up, Carl Goldmark's Violin Concerto in A Minor. That is, of course, Opus 28. That's coming up at the top of the 8 o'clock hour. First of our evening's Masterworks. Stay close.

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1: Well, hey there. Welcome back to our Tuesday evening and this 8 o'clock hour. It's Weeknights with David. I'm your host, of course, David Sinkus. Thanks for being here with me, sharing your time, enjoying this music as always. Just tuning in, you're lucky. Time for the first of our evening's Masterworks here on our Tuesday. I hope you're ready, you're comfortable, have your favorite beverage. We're going to enjoy the Violin Concerto in A Minor from Carl Goldmark. Joshua Bell on the violin with Asa Pekkasalon and the Los Angeles Philharmonic performing. Violin Concerto, A Minor, Opus 28 by Carl Goldmark, composed in 1877 and then premiered in Bremen the same year. Now, Goldmark was supposed to have later composed a second violin concerto, but it was never published and is believed to be lost. The concerto consists of three movements, the Allegro Moderato, an air andante, and the Moderato Allegretto. Carl Goldmark, living from 1830 to 1915, a Hungarian-born Viennese composer. So let's enjoy it. The Violin Concerto in A Minor from Carl Goldmark, Joshua Bell Violin with Asa Pekkasalon leading the Los Angeles Philharmonic, kicking off the 8 o'clock hour here on our Tuesday with the first of our evening's Masterworks.

Violin Concerto in A Minor from Carl Goldmark. Joshua Bell Violin with Asa-Pekka Salonen and the Los Angeles Philharmonic. Kicking off the 8 o'clock hour here on our Tuesday with the first of our evening's masterworks. Stick around. Coming up the 10 o'clock hour, have Alexander Glazunov's Pastoral Symphony, the Symphony No. 7, Opus 77. Of course, you can only hear your evening's masterworks right here on Weeknights with David. 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Art music now from Raminta Sursnita. This is the third movement, the morning, eternal morning, from Sursnita's Songs of Sunset and Dawn from 2007. It uses a Bengali poet's text. Tagore is the poet. From 1916, and Sursnita herself called it a cantata oratorio, which is evokes nocturnal atmospheres. Girda Slekit and the Lithuanian National Symphony Orchestra performing.

0: 33rd movement, Morning, Eternal Morning, from Raminta Sukhsnita's Songs of Sunset and Dawn from 2007. Giedra Slagete and Lithuanian National Symphony Orchestra with Juan Muzika and the Vilnius Municipal Choir performing as we're rolling through the final minutes of the 8 o'clock hour here on our Tuesday, this 22nd day of September. 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We're your home for classical music in New Mexico, of course. Hey, a couple of quick messages. Stay right there. Verdi coming up. Giuseppe Verdi, the overture to his La Forza del Destino, The Force of Destiny. Andre Lenard and the Czech Radio Symphony Orchestra Bratislava. It's coming right up. Stay with me.
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The Overture to Giuseppe Verdi's La Forza del Destino, André Léonard and the Czech Radio Symphony Orchestra Bratislava performing. 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All right, coming up, the 9 o'clock hour kicks off with music from C.P.E. Bach, so stick around for that. Right now, music from Augustin Bradios, La Última Canción, John Williams guitar.

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2: 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Welcome back to our Tuesday evening and this 9 o'clock hour. It is Weeknights with David. I'm your host, David Sinkis. Thanks so much for being here with me, sharing your time, enjoying this music, of course. Hey, something on your mind you want to reach out, you can reach me at david@khfm.org. Kicking off the 9 o'clock hour, some Bach CPE version, Carl Philipp Emanuel Bach. The Symphony in E Minor, Academy for Ancient Music, performing.

The symphony in E minor from Carl Philipp Emanuel Bach, Academy for Ancient Music, as we have kicked off our 9 o'clock hour on this Tuesday, this 22nd of September. 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Our music from Rafe Vaughan Williams, the Romanza movement from his tuba concerto, the first concerto written for the solo tuba from Vaughan Williams. This is in F minor, three-movement piece. Premiered in 1954, as well as composed that same year for the principal tubist of the London Symphony Orchestra. Michael Lind here on the tuba with Leif Segerstam and the Stockholm Radio Symphony Orchestra performing.

0: Romanza from Ray Vaughan Williams' Tuba Concerto, the first one written in 1954, this in F minor. Michael Lind on the tuba with Leif Segerstam and the Stockholm Radio Symphony Orchestra performing. Rolling through our 9 o'clock hour here on this Tuesday. 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Quick break. A couple of quick messages. Stay right there. Franz Liszt coming right up. The legend number 2, Dubravka Tomsic on the piano.
1: Hispanic Heritage Month in the U.S. takes place from September 15th through October 15th. It was initially a week-long observance established by President Johnson, then expanded by President Reagan as a month-long celebration of the rich contributions of the Hispanic community. We'll mark the occasion with music by Baroque-era composers connected to Spain and Mexico on Sunday Baroque this weekend. 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

Legend number two from Franz Liszt, Dubravka Tomczyk on the piano for us here as we're rolling through the 9 o'clock hour on our Tuesday. 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Santa Fe Opera summer season may have come to a close, but it lives on here at KHFM. 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You still have time to hear, we got a couple of days here on Handel's Rodelinda through September 24th, and then you can enjoy also Tobias Picker's Lily Elba through September 30th. 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All right, Handel for us, George Friedrich Handel. The Violin Sonata in D Major, Opus 1, number 13, Opus 1 or sonatas for an accompanied solo instrument, different instruments, the flute, of course, recorder, violin as well. This is number 13. Some people say there are only 12. Some people say 15. This one, some of them up to 20, number 13 of 20. Of these pieces here, published in 1727, Baroque, period and style, of course, from Handel. Bin Huang on the violin with Hyun Soon Kim on the piano.

0: Island Sonata in D major, Opus 1, number 13, 13 of 20-ish eventually, published in 1727. Bin Hwang violin, Hyunjun Kim on the piano as we're rolling through this 9 o'clock hour on our Tuesday. Listener supported, 95.5 KHFM Classical Public Radio. Coming up, the 10 o'clock hour, we'll kick it off, of course, with the second of our evening's masterworks. I have Alexander Glazunov's Pastoral Symphony, the symphony number 7. So stick around for that. Quick break right now. Music from Don Gillis, an overture to a legend, Paul Bunyan, Ian Hobson, and Sinfonia Varsovia performing.
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Paul Bunyan, an overture to a legend from Don Gillis. Ian Hobson and Sinfonia of Varsovia, just about running out of time in the 9 o'clock hour on our Tuesday. 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

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All right, get yourself ready, get comfortable, refresh that favorite beverage, or grab your favorite beverage here. Coming up, we'll kick off the 10 o'clock hour, of course, with the second of our evening's masterworks. I have Alexander Glazunov's Symphony No. 7, Opus 77, the Pastoral Symphony from Glazunov for us. Alexander Anisimov with the Moscow Symphony Orchestra performing. Second of our evening's masterworks, coming right

0: Hungarian dance number 19 in B minor from Johannes Brahms, Atva Schwietner and Staatskapelle Berlin performing.
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1: Well, hey there. Welcome back to our Tuesday evening and this 10 o'clock hour. It is Weeknights with David. I'm your host, David Sinkus. Really appreciate you being here with me, of course, sharing your time, enjoying this music. Just tuning in, you're lucky. Time for the second of our evening's masterworks here on our Tuesday. I have for us the Symphony No. 7, Opus 77, the Pastoral Symphony from Alexander Glazunov. Alexander Anisimov and the Moscow Symphony Orchestra performing. The Symphony No. 7, completed by Glazunov on July 4th of 1902, is dedicated to Mitrofan Belyaev. It is in four movements. The first movement, the Allegro Moderato, the Andante, the Scherzo Allegro Giocoso, and the finale, Allegro Maestoso, for us here. Alexander Glazunov, living from 1865 to 1936, of course, Russian composer, music teacher, and conductor of the late Russian Romantic period, director of the St. Petersburg Conservatory between 1905 and 1928. So let's enjoy it. The Symphony No. 7, Opus 77, the Pastoral Symphony from Alexander Glazunov. Alexander Anisimov leading the Moscow Symphony Orchestra. We're kicking off the 10 o'clock hour right now. The second of our evening's masterworks.

Symphony number 7, Opus 77, the Pastoral Symphony from Alexander Glazunov, Alexander Anisimov with the Moscow Symphony Orchestra. As we just kicked off the 10 o'clock hour here on our Tuesday with the second of our evening's masterworks. You can, of course, hear your evening's masterworks each weeknight, Monday through Friday, in the 8 and 10 o'clock hours, right here and only here on Weeknights with David. 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Our music from Dario Castello now, the Sonata number 6. This Baroque Pianist style from Castello, of course. This is from Book 1 of his Modern Style Sonatas, as he was called, from 1621. For various instruments, of course, you got all kinds of trumpets and the cellos and the violins.

0: Sonata number 6 from Dario Castello, from his book 1 of Modern Style Sonatas from 1621. Accademia Farnese performing, rolling through this 10 o'clock hour on our Tuesday. Listener supported. 95.5 KHFM Classical Public Radio, your home for classical music in New Mexico. All right, a quick break. Stay right there. Music from Itai Rosenbaum here, his duet for mandolin and guitar coming up. Duo Mantar performing. Stay right there.
1: 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I'm Jennifer Miller-Hamill. 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

a duet for mandolin and guitar from Itai Rosenbaum. Duo Mantar, Mantar equaling mandolin plus guitar. The duo is Jacob Reuven on the mandolin and Adam Levin on the guitar. As we're just about out of time here in this 10 o'clock hour on our Tuesday, your music, your station, listener-supported, 95.5 KHFM, Santa Fe, Albuquerque, classical public radio, streaming online 24 hours a day at khfm.org. All right, stay right there. Our final hour coming right up. Some flute music from Wolfgang Amadeus Mozart kicks off the 11 o'clock hour.

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1: Well, hey there. Welcome back to our Tuesday evening and this final hour, our 11 o'clock hour. It is Weeknights with David. I'm your host, David Sinkus. Appreciate you being here, of course, sharing your time, enjoying this music. Kicking off the final hour right now with some Mozart. Why not? I have the Flute Quintet in C major from Wolfgang Amadeus Mozart. It is transcribed from his four-hand piano sonata. Robert Stallman on the flute with the Martinu Quartet performing.

0: Flute Quintet in C Major from Wolfgang Amadeus Mozart. Three-movement piece from 1787. It was transcribed from his four-hand piano sonata, the piano sonata for one piano and four hands, of course, his last complete piano duet, the one from Mozart. Of course, Mozart living from 1756 to 1794. Robert Stallman Flute, Martinu Quartet, rolling through the final hour here, this 11 o'clock hour on our Tuesday, closing out this 22nd day of September 2026. 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Quick break, couple of quick messages. Coming up, music from Louis Grunberg, his four diversions for string quartet, Opus 32, Simon Ganatra on the violin, Austin Hartman violin as well, Mark Holloway viola, Brandon Vamos on the cello, the Pacifica Quartet performing. Stay right there.
1: Love, witchcraft, murder. It's all packed into the Symphonie Fantastique, Berlioz's thriller about a lovesick artist obsessed with a young actress. On the next Chicago Symphony Orchestra program, Klaus Mäkelä conducts this showpiece in all its psychedelic glory. Plus Berlioz's Herald in Italy, next time with the CSO. I'm Lisa Simeone.
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Four Diversions for String Quartet, Opus 32 from Louis Grunberg. Simon Ganacho violin with Austin Hartman as well on the violin. Mark Holloway viola, Brandon Vamos on the cello. This is the Pacifica Quartet performing here as we're making our way through the final hour, this 11 o'clock hour on our Tuesday. 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Got something to share with us? 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And as always, thanks for supporting New Mexico's classical music. Our music from another Bach, J.S. Bach, Johann Sebastian Bach, of course, the Piano Concerto No. 5 in F minor, originally from for harpsichord from Bach, three-movement piece from 1738. Bach, of course, living from 1685 to 1750, so Baroque period in style from Bach, as always. Angela Hewitt on the piano with Richard Tognetti and the Australian Chamber Orchestra performing.

0: Piano Concerto No. 5 in F minor from Johann Sebastian Bach from 1738, originally for harpsichord, of course. Angela Hewitt Piano, Richard Tognetti, Australian Chamber Orchestra. Just about running out of time here on our Tuesday. 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

Nocturne number 16 in F major from John Field. John O'Connor piano, as we've run out of time here on our Tuesday. 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We're listening to Weeknights with David. I'm your host, David Sinkis. Appreciate you being here with me, of course, sharing your time, enjoying this music. We'll do it all again tomorrow, Wednesday, middle of the week here as we make our way towards the weekend. I'll be with you, of course, from 7 to midnight with our evening's masterworks in the 8 and 10 o'clock hours. So join me then. You can stay right there. Peter Van de Graaff takes you into your overnight. And as I always say, start your day off right. 6 a.m. weekday mornings with Tanya Cole. Don't miss it. Stay safe, stay healthy, stay listening. Have a great night and a better tomorrow.

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1: My name is Peter Van de Graaff. The older I get, the more I find myself reaching for the music of Camille Saint-Saëns. Incredibly prolific. Everything is just in the right place. It just all sounds so inevitable and well-crafted. We have a couple of pieces by Saint-Saëns to hear right now, including one of his symphonic poems called Hercules Youth. Get to that in just a moment or two. And a couple of partitas or suites later on. But let's begin here with a cradle song, a berceuse by Saint-Saëns for violin and harp, with Cecilia Ziliakus, violin, and Stephen Patrick, harp.

Cecilia Ziliakus violin, Stephen Patrick harp, and that Berceuse or Cradle Song by Camille Saint-Saëns. We're going to get to some violin music, in fact, solo violin music later on. By that, I mean just violin alone and nobody else, and that will be in one of the solo violin partitas or suites by Johann Sebastian Bach. One of the symphonic poems by Camille Saint-Saëns, it is called Hercules' Youth, about Hercules' choice between virtue and worldly pleasures, and he chooses the high road, of course. Here is Georges Prêtre conducting the Vienna Symphony.

Hercules triumphantly chooses the path of virtue and all the attendant blessings and powers that come to him because of that in the symphonic poem we just heard by Camille Saint-Saëns, La Jeunesse d'Hercule, Hercules' Youth. That was Georges Prêtre conducting the Vienna Symphony. Here is a march which comes from an opera by a French Baroque composer. We're going to stay with French music for just a bit, listening to a partita by 20th century French woman named Germaine Taillefer in a moment. But first, this march from an opera called Issei by French Baroque composer Henri Cardinal des Touches from a complete recording.

March from the opera Ise by André Cardinal des Touches. Now a couple of partitas. Partita is another name for a suite of dances, and it's a typically Baroque form, and we'll listen to a Baroque partita in just a moment or two. But first, this partita from 1957 by a French woman named Germaine Taillefer. It's a work for piano, and we hear it played by Sarah Cahill.

Sarah Cahill at the piano performing that Partita from 1957 by Germain Taillefer. When we think of partitas, we probably think of those of Bach, who wrote 3 solo violin partitas, 6 solo piano partitas or suites. Let's listen to Jennifer Coe now bring us the 3rd and last of the solo violin partitas by Johann Sebastian Bach.

Jennifer Coe, violin, and the third and last of the three solo violin partitas by Johann Sebastian Bach. He also wrote three solo violin sonatas. We sometimes forget that Bach, early in his career, was a professional violinist. We think of him as an organist, keyboard player. Speaking of keyboard and partitas, here is Stephen Huff in music from 2019 from his keyboard partita. We'll hear the Capriccio played by the composer.

0: pianist and composer Stephen Huff. That Capriccio comes from his Partita from 2019.
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0: Before we get to some music of Haydn, I have something from the world, actually, of pop music, although it's sung by a classical group called Voces 8. This is Caledonia by Don McLean.

famous for American Pie and other pop tunes. Don McLean wrote that music, Caledonia, and it was performed in that arrangement by a group called Voces 8. I'm Peter Van de Graaff. Good to be with you. Music which was written for an instrument now obscure, if not completely obsolete almost, called the lira organizzata. It's a kind of a hurdy-gurdy. And Haydn wrote a number of concertos for the King of Naples, who was crazy about the sound of the instrument. We're going to hear one of them right now, not played on a lira organizzata, but rather on flute and oboe, as Jean-Pierre Rampal and Pierre Pierlot are joined by the Franz Liszt Chamber Orchestra.

That is music by Joseph Haydn, the Lyra Organizzata Concerto No. 4 in F, Jean-Pierre Rampal Flute, Pierre-Pierre Lo Oboe, and the Franz Liszt Chamber Orchestra. And now to some folk music, and appropriately, let's begin here with some music by Haydn, or no, not by him, but arranged by Haydn, as while he was in London on one of his trips, he arranged many of the folk songs from the Scottish Isles, primarily from Scotland, but also Welsh and other folk songs. Here is one of the Scottish folk songs, and it is performed by the Eisenstadt Haydn Trio with Jamie McDougall, tenor.

My love, she's but a lassie yet, a folk song arranged by Joseph Haydn. This is a folk suite drawn from a number of sources, mostly from Latin America, by William Grant Still. Folk suite number 2 with Carol Urban Stivers and members of Sierra Winds.

Folk songs arranged by William Grant Still into a suite and performed by members of a group called Sierra Winds. Some more folk songs in arrangement, as this is by Havergal Brian, a British composer who's best known for his many, many symphonies, but this is his English Suite No. 1. It's a performance by the New Russia State Symphony Orchestra. The conductor is Alexander Walker.

music by a very prolific 20th century English composer. Actually, not by him, but arranged by him, as that was the English Suite No. 1 by Havergal Brian. And the new Russia State Symphony Orchestra was conducted by Alexander Walker. Benjamin Britten did a lot of folk songs.

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So this is a very authentic recording of one of his folk song arrangements. It's called Avenging and Bright.

0: Well, we know that's how that piece should go because the person for whom it was written, tenor Peter Pears, and the person who wrote it or arranged it, Benjamin Britten, was at the piano. Britten's arrangement of Avenging and Bright.
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0: Philip Quint violin, this arrangement of La Campanella by Paganini.

an arrangement of La Campanella, the bell, from the second violin concerto by Paganini with Philip Quint and Dmitri Kogan. I have here for you one of the most beloved and often recorded of all violin concertos. It's by Max Bruch, his violin concerto number 1. Philip Quint with the Orquesta Sinfonica de Mineria.

the beloved Violin Concerto No. 1 of the three written by the German composer Max Bruch. Philip Quince with the Mineria Symphony Orchestra. Bruch wrote in many different forms. He's best known for his music for violin and orchestra and the Kol Nidre arrangement. But he wrote lots of songs. And here's one of them, To the Baby Jesus, sung by Raphael Fingerlos.

An den Jesusknaben. It's a song by Max Bruch. Raphael Fingerlos, baritone, and Sasha El-Muisi, piano. We have music now by a father and daughter. Let's begin with the father, Samuel Coleridge Taylor, as Samantha Eggy performs the Moorish dance.

Samantha Eggy, the pianist, and that music by the African-English composer Samuel Coleridge Taylor, The Moorish Dance. Only recently have we become aware of music by his daughter, Avril Coleridge Taylor. She lived from 1903 to 1998. She was the first conductor of the Royal Marines in England and of the BBC Orchestra. And here is her symphonic poem called Sussex Landscape. This is the Chinicay Orchestra, Fawzi Highmore, the conductor.

Chances are you've heard of that composer's father. His name is Samuel Coleridge Taylor, but the music we just heard was by that man's daughter, Avril Coleridge Taylor, a British conductor and composer, obviously, and that is her Sussex Landscape, as performed by the Chinookay Orchestra, conducted by Fozzie Highmore. This is by a flutist from the British Isles named James Oswald. The Caledonian Pocket Companion is the collection from which this piece comes. It's called Sleepy Maggie.

0: Sleepy Maggie by English composer and flutist James Oswald. And that recording was with Olivier Riel.
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0: Throughout his career, Mozart wrote a number of serenades, some for strings, some for winds. Before we listen to the very famous serenade in G, Eine kleine Nachtmusik, let's listen to this from the serenade, the Gran Partita, as it's known, the famous Adagio with the London Wind Soloists.

London Wind Soloists, and the Adagio from the Grand Partita Serenade by Mozart. Is this the best-known piece Mozart ever composed? Possibly. It is Eine kleine Nachtmusik, a little night music, Serenade in G, Kirchhoff 525, and this is a performance by Cremerata Baltica.

That very famous music of Mozart is called Eine kleine Nachtmusik, a little night music, otherwise known as the Serenade No. 13 in G, Kirchhoff 525. That performance was by a group called Kramerata Baltica, Gidon Kramer from the Baltics, and

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Here again is Guido Kremer with members of Kremerata Baltica, and this is from the Tango Ballet by Astor Piazzolla.

That is music by an Argentinian composer. 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And this composer was very famous for his tangos. His name is Astor Piazzolla. That's from the Tango Ballet, played by Guidon Kremer with Kremerata Baltica. Now we turn to music by a Hungarian composer. Lived a very interesting life. Lived from 1877 to 1960, named Ernst von Dohnányi. You may have heard of his grandson, conductor Christoph von Dohnányi. Dohnányi was a Hungarian pianist, conductor, composer. Actually came to the United States in 1949, taught at Florida State University in Tallahassee. Here is a 1946 composition, the Piano Concerto No. 2 by Ernst von Dohnányi. He always used the German form of his name. Laszlo Baranyai is the pianist, joined by the Budapest Symphony and the Second Concerto by Dohnányi.

We've heard music from 1946 by a prominent pianist and a composer from Hungary. Not as nationalistic, perhaps, as Bartok and Kodály, his close associates. But that was the Piano Concerto No. 2 by Ernst von Dohnányi from 1946 with pianist László Baranyai. And the Budapest Symphony performed there as well. And now we have conductor Oliver Dohnányi. Don't think there's a familial relationship with Ernst von Dohnányi, but here is Oliver Dohnányi conducting Capella Istropolitana. Let's listen to a little Beethoven German dance.

0: German Dance No. 9 from a collection of 12 by Beethoven with Capella Istropolitana and conductor Oliver Dohnányi.
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0: I hope you'll join me now as we listen to a couple of dances called Villanella, a village dance, a peasant dance. We're going to begin with one which was orchestrated by Ottorino Respighi as part of his Ancient Airs and Dances for the Lute Suites. This was originally by an anonymous composer from around 1600. Antal Doradi, conducting here the Philharmonia Hungarica.

That's a dance from around 1600 by an anonymous composer, written for the lute originally, but orchestrated by a man who made a specialty of very colorful orchestrations, Ottorino Respighi. That is the Villanella from the Ancient Airs and Dances for the Lute, Suite No. 1, Antal Doradi, and the Philharmonia Hungarica from 1958 recording. Peter Van de Graaff is my name. We're going to listen to a couple of pieces by a man who only left behind a few pieces, who's very self-critical. His name is Paul Dukas. One will be his most famous composition, The Sorcerer's Apprentice. We'll get to that in a few minutes. But first we have one of the greatest horn players of all time, who died in a car crash at the age of just 36, Dennis Brain, with Wilfred Perry at the piano here, and Dukas' Villanelle.

Dennis Brain horn and Wilfred Perry piano. That's music by Paul Dukas. He is Villanelle. We're going to hear some more by Paul Dukas now. And this will actually lead us into another piece. You remember the original Fantasia from Disney? Well, of course, there's the famous Sorcerer's Apprentice scene with Mickey as the apprentice and based on the famous ballad by Goethe. We're going to listen to that now. But later on, we're going to listen to a piece by the man who was the narrator of that original Disney Fantasia. His name is Deems Taylor, and he wrote a charming piece called Through the Looking Glass after Lewis Carroll's Alice in Wonderland. We're going to get to that in just a bit. As I say, right now we have The Sorcerer's Apprentice by Paul Dukas with the London Symphony conducted by Sir Charles McCarris.

the London Symphony Orchestra. Sir Charles McCarris was the conductor, and that is music by Paul Dukas. For many, it's hard to imagine that work without Disney's Fantasia. It is a scherzo after a ballad by Goethe called The Sorcerer's Apprentice. And here's part of the Fantasia 2000.

James Levine, Chicago Symphony, finale of the Carnival of the Animals by Saint-Saëns, taken from the film score to Walt Disney's Fantasia 2000. If you remember the original Walt Disney Fantasia, the commentator who brought all the parts of the piece of the movie together is named Deems Taylor. He's very popular in the early days of radio. He was the host of the Metropolitan Opera and New York Philharmonic. He was on a show called Information, Please. He was a music critic and a composer. We're going to hear music by that man now, Deems Taylor. It's after Lewis Carroll's Through the Looking Glass. That's the title of the piece. And it's played by the Seattle Symphony, led by Gerard Schwartz.

We've heard music by a man who was better known in his day as a music critic and commentator. Deems Taylor, his name. And that's inspired by Lewis Carroll's Through the Looking Glass. In fact, the piece is called Through the Looking Glass. We heard the Seattle Symphony led by Gerard Schwartz. This is the Utah Symphony, Maurice Abravanel conducting, and a bit more American music, Jazz Pizzicato by Leroy Anderson.

0: just strings and just plain pizzicato. That's the Jazz Pizzicato by Leroy Anderson, Utah Symphony, conducted by Maurice Abravanel.
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0: This is Peter Vandegraff speaking, and remarkably, I found a couple of pieces which feature seven trumpets, one from the Baroque and one written in 1992. Let's first go to the Baroque piece. It's a concerto for seven trumpets and timpani by Johann Ernst Altenburg, late Baroque composer, and we have members of Philharmonia Virtuosi.

members of Philharmonia Virtuosi of New York, directed by Richard Capp, and that little concerto by Johann Ernst Altenburg for seven trumpets and timpani. I'm going to play for you Schubert's First Symphony a bit later on, but a couple of American fantasies right now. We have one from 1992 to hear at this moment by American Eric Owazin. This was originally written for an ensemble called the Metropolitan Trumpet Ensemble. It's a fantasy of 4-7 trumpets. And we have American Brass Quintet and Friends.

Matthew H. Phillips conducted an orchestra in what's called a Southern Fantasy from 1906 by William Henry Humiston. American composer that's based mostly on Kentucky melodies, and so I thought we'd follow that with this Old Kentucky, Kentucky.

Frederick Fennell, Eastman Wind Ensemble, and Old Kentucky, Kentucky, 19th century American work, anonymous composer. We come to a work now which was composed by a 16-year-old, Franz Schubert, still writing very much in the style of Haydn and Mozart. It is his very first symphony in D major. We have a performance by the Vienna Philharmonic Orchestra here, and the conductor is Riccardo Muti.

Riccardo Muti conducted the Vienna Philharmonic in music by a Viennese composer named Franz Schubert. Spent all his days in Vienna. And that was his very first symphony, just 16, when he wrote that.

Good morning. I am Tanya Cole, and today is Wednesday. And this is listener-supported 95.5 KHFM Classical Public Radio, streaming online at khfm.org. Coming up in the first half hour is an organ concerto and a song for Athena. But first off will be a nocturne by Auguste Joseph Franchomme. It's number 3, opus 15. The cello is played by Roel de Tien with Ensemble Explorations, and it is the 23rd day of September.

0: That was the ensemble called Ensemble Explorations with cellist Raoul Detienne. And it was Nocturne number 3, opus number 15 by French composer Auguste Joseph Franchomme. 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I'm Tanya Cole, and today is September 23rd, 2026. 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
2: Good morning, New Mexico, waking up to drenching rain showers. That will continue throughout the afternoon and evening. Flood watches remain in effect for much of the state today. 62 the high in Santa Fe with a low of 51 degrees tonight. 67 the high in Albuquerque with a low of 57 degrees. Stay away from arroyos and water-covered roads. We'll have more on your extended forecast on KOAT.com. I'm KOAT 7 forecaster Christiana Ramos with your KOAT Action 7 News forecast for Classical 95.5 KHFM.

0: That was organist Marie-Claire Allon with the Paillard Chamber Orchestra performing Handel's Organ Concerto No. 8 in the key of A major. And I'm Tanya Cole. Good morning. It's 95.5 KHFM. And if you are a student of voice or collaborative piano, applications are open for the 2026 Vocal Artistry Art Song Festival, an annual celebration of art song where poetry and music meet. And this year's theme, Canciones Españolas, brings performances and masterclasses to the National Hispanic Cultural Center, October 23rd through the 25th. The application deadline is October the 1st, and you can find more details about the application and the festival schedule at vocalartistryartsong.com. Still to come, we will hear music by John Tavener. Stay with us.
1: The might of Gustav Mahler's Third Symphony is paired with the dazzling orchestral suite The Five Elements by Qigong Chen in our next concert from China's National Center for the Performing Arts in Beijing. I'm Jan Weller. I hope you'll be listening.
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3: 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NM Phil Music Director Roberto Minchuk conducts a program featuring Dvorak's love letter to American music. Premiered in 1893, Dvorak's Ninth Symphony brought together elements inspired by African-American spirituals, Native American music, and the wide-open vistas of the American landscape. 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And the program opens with Jesse Montgomery's brilliant Starburst. 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

That was the ensemble Voces 8 singing the song for Athena by John Tavener. And I am Tanya Cole at your home for classical music in New Mexico. Good morning. It's an especially dark morning, I think. Well, of course, maybe because it's early, but also because of that cloud cover and the rain. It's been a really long time, I feel like, that I can remember waking up to rain. We like the rain as long as it's not flooding you out, so I hope you're not experiencing any of those types of problems. I mean, there's a lot of water everywhere, but I think, I don't know, I can't speak for everybody, but I welcome it for sure. It's been a long time. Enough of my talking, more music. It's Beethoven from his Pathetique Sonata, the first movement, played on piano by Garrick Olson.

0: music from Beethoven's Pathetique Sonata, the first movement, played by Garrick Olsen on piano and written when Beethoven was 27 years old and most assuredly one of his most popular pieces of music. Here is Christiane Ramos from KOAT with the weather forecast for us.
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2: Good morning, New Mexico, waking up to drenching rain showers. That will continue throughout the afternoon and evening. Flood watches remain in effect for much of the state today. 62 the high in Santa Fe with a low of 51 degrees tonight. 67 the high in Albuquerque with a low of 57 degrees. Stay away from arroyos and water-covered roads. We'll have more on your extended forecast on KOAT.com. I'm KOAT 7 forecaster Christiane Ramos with your KOAT Action 7 News forecast for Classical 95.5 KHFM.
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That was Pepe Romero performing a fantasy on themes from Rigoletto by Giuseppe Verdi. And that was composed by Johann Caspar Merz. 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It's a fine resource. And I imagine, at least in my experience, I've experienced some websites that are not the greatest of resources, and then you end up having to call and it's not so easy. But our website is not that.

That one was by Edward Elgar from the Wand of Youth Suite. Number two, that was Wild Bears. Maris Janssens conducted the Oslo Philharmonic. And I am Tanya Cole at your home for classical music in New Mexico, 95.5 KHFM. Good morning to you on this gray and rainy morning. Thank you for listening. More of the music you love continues.

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1: 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On the west side at 10701 Corrales Road. Well, hello to you on this gray and rainy morning here in Albuquerque anyway. Maybe where you are too, wherever that is. I'm your host, Tanya Cole, and this is your station. It's 95.5 KHFM. And here is a little pep talk for me and you from a little book by Lin-Manuel Miranda. Good morning. Woke up achy and sad? Not alone. Woke up with purpose and joy? Not alone. Any way you slice it, you are not alone. Let's go.
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2: Good morning, New Mexico, waking up to drenching rain showers. That will continue throughout the afternoon and evening. Flood watches remain in effect for much of the state today. 62 the high in Santa Fe with a low of 51 degrees tonight. 67 the high in Albuquerque with a low of 57 degrees. Stay away from arroyos and water-covered roads. We'll have more on your extended forecast on KOAT.com. I'm KOAT 7 forecaster Christiana Ramos with your KOAT Action 7 News forecast for Classical 95.5 KHFM.
1: We get to start this hour with a nice long violin sonata featuring Joshua Bell on violin with Jean-Yves Thibaudet on piano. This one is number one in A major written by Gabriel Fauré.

0: Well, what you just heard was Gabriel Fauré's Violin Sonata No. 1 in A major. The pianist was Jean-Yves Thibaudet with violinist Joshua Bell. And I'm Tanya Cole, and it is 95.5 KHFM Classical Public Radio. And here's something that I would like to share with you. Perhaps you remember this. It happened last year, and it was the filming of Raven Chacon's large-scale musical composition entitled Tigwe. And it took place over all different locations in Albuquerque and consisted of 20 overlapping movements performed over the span of one day. And that day was September the 27th, so almost exactly a year ago. And I actually totally remember that it was a rainy day. So I guess it's a cycle or something. Not quite as rainy as this, but it was pretty rainy. At any rate, again, it took place all day from dawn till dusk, and it incorporated over 200 musicians from the city, and they made a film called Tigwe, and it was shown at Guild Cinema, I want to say last year, but they're showing it again. It was shown last week, and it will show tomorrow, Thursday, September 24th, 7:45 p.m. at Guild Cinema here in Albuquerque. You can find tickets and information if you missed it last year. You would like to check it out at guildcinema.com. 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
4: 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The UNM Symphony Orchestra kicks off their 26-27 season with Beethoven's Egmont Overture and three movements from Georges Bizet's Symphony in C major. Rounding out the program are three movements from Gustav Holst's The Planets, including Mars, the Bringer of War, Uranus, the Magician, and Jupiter, the Bringer of Jollity. Tuesday, September 29th, 7:30 p.m. at Pope Joy Hall. 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

The sounds of the music of Vivaldi, that was a concerto in D major. And the flute was played by James Galway, with Claudio Schimoni leading I Solisti Veneti. And next up is a piece from Hilary Tan, who is a Welsh-born composer. She passed away about 3 years ago. And this is straight from her website. It says her imaginative catalog was shaped by her formative years in Wales, as well as her adoptive home here in the States and her cultural affinity with Japan. This is a piano piece played by Max Lifschitz, and it's called Light from the Cliffs.

0: That piece entitled Light from the Cliffs by Hilary Tan. And it was written for, actually, Max Lifchitz, who played piano. At his request, he was friends with her, written about 20 years ago. And this is directly what she says about it. She says, the cliffs in question being those of a mountain range near her first home in Wales. In the music, the image is sometimes one of brightness and fragility, as sun is captured and reflected within the curve of the rock face. And at other times, the image is one of mystery and sadness, as low, dense mists curl downwards over the uppermost rim and earth merges with the sky, light from the cliffs. I'm Tanya Cole. It's 95.5 KHFM. It is time once again to hear the weather forecast from Christiana Ramos.
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2: Good morning, New Mexico, waking up to drenching rain showers. That will continue throughout the afternoon and evening. Flood watches remain in effect for much of the state today. 62 the high in Santa Fe with a low of 51 degrees tonight. 67 the high in Albuquerque with a low of 57 degrees. Stay away from arroyos and water-covered roads. We'll have more on your extended forecast on KOAT.com. I'm KOAT 7 forecaster Christiana Ramos with your KOAT Action 7 News forecast for Classical 95.5 KHFM.
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That old piece of music was by Claudio Monteverdi from the book two of the Venice 1590 madrigals called The New Dawn Had Not Yet Risen. And Rinaldo Alessandrini conducted Concerto Italiano. You know, KHFM is now accepting submissions for our 2027 season of the 10 at 10. 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

That oboe was played by Titus Underwood with pianist Laura Downs for Song for the Lonely, written by William Grant Still. I am Tanya Cole, and you are tuned to your classical public station, 95.5 KHFM. I would like to remind you of your morning Mozart. It is right around the corner, as it were. I hope you stay right here.

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1: Well, happy fall to you on this gray and rainy Wednesday morning here. I'm Tanya Cole, and you made it. You were just in time for your morning Mozart, and perhaps you will be glad to know that it is actually quite a lengthy one. But first, though, let's hear from forecaster Christiana Ramos at KOAT.
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2: Good morning, New Mexico, waking up to drenching rain showers. That will continue throughout the afternoon and evening. Flood watches remain in effect for much of the state today. 62 the high in Santa Fe with a low of 51 degrees tonight. 67 the high in Albuquerque with a low of 57 degrees. Stay away from arroyos and water-covered roads. We'll have more on your extended forecast on KOAT.com. I'm KOAT 7 forecaster Christiana Ramos with your KOAT Action 7 News forecast for Classical 95.5 KHFM.
1: This morning's Mozart was written within the first year of his move from Salzburg to Vienna. It was in 1782, and it has been characterized as, standing at the hinge between Salzburg ceremonial music and the public theatrical symphony of the imperial capital, end quote. Well, in Vienna, Mozart possessed a new determination to live as a freelance composer-performer, no longer employed by the court as he was in Salzburg. And this identity, it did bring freedom, but also relentless deadlines. I would imagine much like, you know, being an employee and then owning your own business, it's a whole nother deal. And this particular piece this morning that we will hear, it came to him through his father, Leopold. For celebrations connected to the Hofner family back in Salzburg. And Mozart was under a lot of pressure during this time, working on various pieces and being busy, but he managed to pull it off, and he sent it to his father, but he convinced his father to return the work to him so he could use it for one of his performances in Vienna. And that was the premiere of the work there in Vienna in the Berg Theater. In March of 1783, it is Symphony No. 35, also known as the Hofner Symphony. And it's about 20 minutes, a little over 20 minutes. I thought it was longer for some reason. But I bet you'll still enjoy it. That is the hope. We hear it performed by the Berlin Philharmonic, led by Claudio Abbado. Here is your morning Mozart.

0: The Hofner Symphony, Symphony number 35, Kirschel number 385. That was the Berlin Philharmonic conducted by Claudio Abbado. And that was your morning Mozart. And I'm your morning host. I'm Tanya Cole, and tickets are on sale now for the KHFM benefit concert featuring the internationally known American concert pianist Anne-Marie McDermott. And in support of KHFM, she will perform for an intimate audience in the gorgeous Robertson and Sons Recital Hall here in Albuquerque, and tickets are available now. And those tickets include a reception with the artist and some of your favorite KHFM hosts, a night with Anne-Marie McDermott and KHFM Friday, November the 20th at 7 p.m. Tickets at khfm.org. Still to come is a nocturne, music by the father of the nocturne, as he has been called, John Field.
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That was pianist John O'Connor performing a nocturne in D minor by John Field. I don't know, it seems well matched to the gray and rainy morning. I'm Tanya Cole. I'm your host here. And we have a regular listener who attends a lot of the 10 at 10 performances and always brings us chocolate. And I have kind of a love-hate thing with it because, you know, chocolate, it's around. You have to eat it. I just ate a piece of chocolate. It was delicious. It's pretty early in the morning, though. It's only 8:30. Breakfast of champions. We will follow now with a Sonata Prima.

A due violini, which just means sonata number one for two violin, or two violins, I should say. Opus number 8 by Biagio Marini and performed by Romanesca.

0: That was a sonata written for two violins, Opus number 8 by Biagio Marini, and it was performed by Romanesca. And you are listening to 95.5 KHFM. I'm Tanya Cole, and it's time for the last weather forecast this morning from Christiana Ramos.
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2: Good morning, New Mexico, waking up to drenching rain showers. That will continue throughout the afternoon and evening. Flood watches remain in effect for much of the state today. 62 the high in Santa Fe with a low of 51 degrees tonight. 67 the high in Albuquerque with a low of 57 degrees. Stay away from arroyos and water-covered roads. We'll have more on your extended forecast on KOAT.com. I'm KOAT 7 forecaster Christiana Ramos with your KOAT Action 7 News forecast for Classical 95.5 KHFM.
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4: 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The UNM Symphony Orchestra kicks off their 26-27 season with Beethoven's Egmont Overture and three movements from Georges Bizet's Symphony in C Major. Rounding out the program are three movements from Gustav Holst's The Planets, including Mars, the Bringer of War, Uranus, the Magician, and Jupiter, the Bringer of Jollity. Tuesday, September 29th, 7:30 p.m. at Pope Joy Hall. 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

That piece was performed by the all-woman ensemble Angèle Dubois in La Pietà. It was El Amor Brujo by Manuel de Falla. 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

was Daisies, written by Roberto Sierra. The flute was played by Laurel Zucker with harpist Susan Joles. And I'm Tanya Cole at your home for classical music in New Mexico, 95.5 KHFM. We are also your home for performance today with Valerie Kaler, and that begins shortly. I hope that you stay with us.

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1: From APM, American Public Media, this is Performance Today. I'm Valerie Kaler. Like any good love story, this music has a huge range of emotion. Moments of tenderness, moments of passion, moments of fear and frustration, too. And then a climactic scene of tearful confession that leads to an ending of forgiveness and compassion. All of these emotions shared without saying a single word. It's a piece called Verklärte Nacht, Transfigured Night, written by Arnold Schoenberg. We've got an intimate performance on the way from a concert in Brainerd, Minnesota. That's coming up later in this hour of PT.

Hispanic Heritage Month in the U.S. takes place from September 15th through October 15th. It was initially a week-long observance established by President Johnson, then expanded by President Reagan as a month-long celebration of the rich contributions of the Hispanic community. We'll mark the occasion with music by Baroque-era composers connected to Spain and Mexico.

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2: This is Concert News. I'm Brent Stevens. Coven presents The Light We Hold, Sisters in Song. Jordan Tatum, Katherine Keener, Jennifer Perez, and Kathleen Rich, sopranos. Willa Roberts, Kehar Koslovsky, Rebecca Brunette, and Denise Wernley, mezzo-sopranos, percussionist Alexis Corbin, and pianist Natasha Stoyanovska. 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That's Concert News.
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1: 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I'm Valerie Kaler. What do you get when you cross tango, Mediterranean folk, Roma swing, Balkan dances, and a smoky Parisian cafe? Maybe

This is the German quartet Quadro Nuevo. As their name suggests, the heart of their sound is Tango Nuevo, that fusion of tango, jazz, and classical created by Astor Piazzolla. But while home base might be tango, Quadro Nuevo has a taste for musical border hopping. Doesn't matter where the sounds come from, if it's got a groove or a hook, it is fair game. They played a concert with the Berlin Radio Symphony Orchestra last fall, a variety of works for their combo plus orchestra. Let's hear these groups join forces for a unique fusion of sounds and styles. A piece called York's Guitar, written by Quadro Nuevo member Chris Gall.

0: Cuadro Nuevo started with both feet in new tango, Tango Nuevo. But their orbit swings wide and incorporates so many different styles and influences. We heard them playing one of their own compositions, a tune called York's Guitar, written by their keyboard player Chris Gall. Cuadro Nuevo joined forces with the Berlin Radio Symphony Orchestra, conducted by Enrique Ugarte, at the RBB Broadcasting House in Berlin. Cuadro Nuevo tours almost constantly. They play unconventional spaces, they busk on street corners, and draw a full house to concert halls as well. If you're looking for a new band to explore, Cuadro Nuevo is a super fun rabbit hole to fall into. In a moment, when the conversation you've been dreading goes way better than you expected. 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
0: How's this for a romantic rendezvous? A couple takes a nighttime stroll through a stand of oak trees. It's late autumn in Germany, so there's no canopy of leaves to obscure the bright silver moon above. The woman turns toward the man, and in a shaky whisper, she says, "I'm having a baby." The man's confused. "Wait," he thinks, "you're pregnant, but we haven't, you know." She explains that before they met, she decided she wanted to be a mother. And so she surrendered her virtue to a man she did not love, just to conceive. But then she met this man, her true love. His response is not anger or rejection. He accepts the child, says he will raise it as his own. He said, "The child you conceived shall be no burden to your soul." And then he gazes up at the night sky and says, "Look how clear the universe glitters." That story is from a poem Richard Demel wrote in 1896. The poem was censored for those erotic overtones, but then German authorities had a change of heart and lifted the ban. That's when German composer Arnold Schoenberg took the poem as inspiration. He wrote a piece with the same title, Transfigured Night. Let's see if we can hear that story in this music. Schoenberg wrote the piece for string sextet. Here's Transfigured Night from a concert during the Lakes Area Music Festival in Brainerd, Minnesota.

0: Verklärte Nacht, Transfigured Night by Arnold Schoenberg. Schoenberg wrote Transfigured Night for half a dozen string players. We heard a performance from the Lakes Area Music Festival in Brainerd, Minnesota. The Talia String Quartet, joined by violist Kirsten Doctor and cellist Coleman Itzkoff. The piece is based on a poem about the anxiety, the anticipation, and finally the joy of a couple on the night they decide to spend the rest of their lives together. But of course, there are no words in the entire piece of music, so the music doesn't so much tell the story as translate the feelings of that poem into music. That is part of the endless fascination of music, the ability to share feelings in the completely abstract, non-linear language of music. That piece, a great example. Transfigured Night, Verklärte Nacht by Arnold Schoenberg. In a moment, Dancing Through the Veil. This is Performance Today from APM.
1: And it's right here on 95.5 KHFM. I am your local host. I am Tanya Cole. And I mentioned earlier this morning about the screening of Tigue, sort of the musical love letter from Raven Chacon to Albuquerque that takes place. There's a screening of it tomorrow evening at the Guild. But here's another thing happening at the Guild that's very appropriate for us here, especially in Albuquerque, but in general, and it's about the Rio Grande water, land, and people in the Mid-Valley. That's the name of a documentary where the director will be in person for the evening screenings anyway. There are three screenings of it today. That is right, today, Wednesday, September 23rd. It's kind of a perfect day for the movies, considering the weather. And it's a newly made feature. It traces the high-stakes history of water management in the American West through the lens of a single vital river basin. Again, a pretty important topic specifically for Albuquerque. You can find out about it at guildcinema.com. And we'll continue shortly with Performance Today and Valerie Kaler.
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0: Jean Sibelius was such a well-respected symphonist that critics of his day did not think it was appropriate for him to be creating lovely little miniatures like the one we're about to hear. Mostly because these gems immediately got snatched up by salon orchestras and cafe bands, which too often turned them into cheesy reproductions. I'm happy that Sibelius did not care about that feedback when he wrote incidental music for a 1903 play by his brother-in-law, Arvid Jernfeld. The play was called Qualima, Death. It opens with a dying woman dreaming about a grand ball. Her son, keeping vigil beside her, falls asleep. Music floats in, and the woman rises from her deathbed to dance. Her partner wears the face of her dead husband, but is actually death himself, come to lead her gently, sweetly, to the other side. Sibelius went on to revise that opening scene into a standalone work. We know it today as Valse Triste, Sad Waltz. Simone Young leads the orchestra of the Suisse Roman in this music by Sibelius.

Valse Triste by Jean Sibelius. A sad waltz, but sweet. It's from some incidental music Sibelius wrote for a play called Qualima, Death. That waltz is danced by a dying woman and her late husband, who's come to take her across the veil. Goosebumpy performance from the orchestra of the Suisse Romande. Simone Young led that concert in Victoria Hall in Geneva, Switzerland. It is always a treat to share concert highlights from around the world here on PT. And this spring, I invite you to join me on an in-person musical tour of Germany and Prague. We'll attend three of the world's premier classical music events, the Dresden and Prague Spring Music Festivals and the Beethoven Festival in Leipzig, where we'll take in a special recital by pianist Long Long. We'll immerse ourselves in the local art and history, explore the homes of Felix Mendelssohn and the Schumanns, and there will be no limit, of course, to all the delicious food and company of fellow music lovers along the way. You can find all the details, including the full itinerary, at publicradiocustomtravel.org. That's publicradiocustomtravel.org. 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

0: Public Radio. I'm Tanya Cole. And the UNM Music Department is putting on a whole lot of performances this week and next. And one of them is this evening with the UNM Wind Symphony, conducted by Emily Moss. And Alexis Corbin got to chat with Emily about what to expect. 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And perhaps then it will incentivize you to attend this evening. 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
2: Igor Stravinsky's ballet Petrushka is set in a fairground during a cold Russian winter. A crowd is gathered for music, dancing, magic tricks, and a puppet show. The magician brings three puppets to life: the beautiful ballerina, the swaggering strongman, and Petrushka, the unhappy clown. Petrushka falls in love with the ballerina, but she's drawn to the strongman, setting up a strange little puppet love triangle that turns quite dark. From APM American Public Media, this is Performance Today. I'm Valerie Kaler. On the way, PT young artist Clayton Stevenson plays a solo piano version of three movements from Stravinsky's Petrushka.

0: This week on LA Opera On Air, we celebrate the extraordinary legacy of music director James Conlon. This special concert honors his remarkable two decades with LA Opera through the music of three composers central to his career, Verdi, Mozart, and Wagner. I'm Jennifer Miller-Hamill. Join me this week for LA Opera On Air.
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3: 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I'm Valerie Kaler. Glad to have you here for our musical adventures and discoveries. The tragic comic character in storytelling is fairly universal, from the Hunchback of Notre Dame to Charlie Chaplin, from ancient Greece to Shakespearean England to Walt Disney. There have always been characters who make us laugh and break our hearts. Such is the tale of Petrushka, a circus puppet who comes to life only to lose his heart and his head. We're about to hear three scenes from Stravinsky's ballet: a Russian dance, Petrushka's room, and the Shrovetide Fair. PT Young artist Clayton Stevenson here, playing three movements from Petrushka by Igor Stravinsky.

It's the classic tale of puppet meets girl. Girl doesn't give puppet the time of day. Girl instead falls in love with tall, dark, handsome puppet, who eventually chops off the head of little guy puppet. The story of Petrushka, and in it, the crowd is a

a recent P.T. Young artist. That concert was in the Isabella Stewart Gardner Museum in Boston, Massachusetts. In a moment, opera for the working class.

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1: And it's right here on 95.5 KHFM, your home for Performance Today. 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
0: Zarzuela is a type of Spanish musical theater popular in the 1700s and 1800s, kind of like a cross between an opera and a Broadway musical. Zarzuelas were a popular response to the formality of Italian opera of that time, and the main characters in zarzuelas are often working-class characters going about their daily lives. Composer Jeronimo Jimenez wrote two zarzuelas about a dancer named Luis Alonso. This is a fun interlude, a little pause in the plot of the zarzuela for some fun dances. The intermezzo from The Wedding of Luis Alonso by Jeronimo Jimenez. David Jimenez Carreras leads the RAI National Symphony Orchestra in concert in Turin, Italy.

The intermezzo from La Boda de Luis Alonso, The Wedding of Luis Alonso, by Spanish composer Jerónimo Jiménez. We heard it from a concert in Turin, Italy. David Jiménez Carreras led the RAI National Symphony Orchestra at their home base, the RAI Arturo Toscanini Auditorium. That's the orchestra of the public radio and television company, RAI. I do love this about many of the radio broadcasters in Europe. Not all, but many of them have their own orchestras. In Ireland, England, Scotland, and Wales, France, Germany, Italy, Poland. 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Not saying we should or shouldn't have that here. Just kind of drooling at the thought of what we might do if we had an 80-piece Performance Today orchestra. 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
2: Hi there, I am Tanya Cole, and I have been, well, talking about numerous events at Guild Cinema this week, but they're very appropriate, and this one is coming up on Friday, again, shared by the same listener. Hi, Linda. She's the one that brings us the chocolate, too. At any rate, this is a John Fleck book launch. It's a talk. It's in the middle of the day, 12:30 p.m. this Friday, and he wrote a book called Ribbons of Green, and it's a conversation with him. And he is Upton Center's writer-in-residence about the past, present, and future of Albuquerque's Rio Grande River. So if you would like to learn about his newest books, as well as the subject matter of how it pertains to our current climate and drier water future, a talk this Friday at Guild Cinema here in Albuquerque, guildcinema.com. 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
3: Charles Ives started playing organ at Center Church in New Haven, Connecticut when he was 19. Wasn't too long before he got pretty tired of playing the same hymns in the same old way. So he started to mix things up. Mostly left the melody intact, but his harmonies could be very different from what folks were used to. Some members of the church complained, but the pastor gave this advice to young Charles Ives, quote, "Never you mind what the ladies' committee says. My opinion is that God must get awfully tired of hearing the same thing over and over again, and in his all-embracing wisdom, he could certainly embrace a dissonance, might positively enjoy one now and then." Charles Ives was reassured by that, and when he was asked to write music for a big revival meeting, he took some more creative liberties with the beloved tunes in the hymnal. He mashed a few hymns together, sprinkled in some tasty dissonance and edgy rhythms for good measure. The music he wrote for that revival later became his string quartet No. 1. Let's hear the hymns that got the Ives treatment with the Pacifica Quartet in concert in Syracuse, New York.

In his role as a church organist, Charles Ives got a little bored with the same old, so he started working some Ivesian magic, keeping the familiar melodies of beloved hymns mostly in place, but going rogue on the harmonies and rhythms. We just heard the string quartet number one, subtitled From the Salvation Army by Charles Ives, a reworking of quirky hymnody he'd written earlier for a tent revival. I recognized four hymns in there. Wouldn't surprise me a bit if you caught some that I missed. The Pacifica Quartet gave that concert in Syracuse, New York, presented by the Syracuse Friends of Chamber Music. I love sharing these live performances with you here on PT. And if you're on the lookout for some hot new studio recordings, I hope you'll check out a great podcast from my colleague Julie Almacher, New Classical Tracks. Every week, she previews a brand new classical album with interviews from the artists themselves. 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
1: Many thanks to you for tuning into your public classical station, 95.5 KHFM, the only one in all of New Mexico. It was the right choice that you made, I think. I'm Tanya Cole. My time is nigh. I will head out into the rain and I will like it. Amy O'Brien is up next with her cheery disposition and her great story. Stay with us.

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1: 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I'm Amy O'Brien, and I've got your soundtrack for the next 4 hours. Join me for Lunch at the Pops, our Big One at One masterwork, and at 2, your afternoon oasis. So settle in and let's enjoy some music together.

Neville Mariner and the Academy of St. Martin in the Fields performing the Medea Overture. That was composed by Luigi Cherubini. It's Amy O'Brien with you. Happy hump day. You've made it to the middle of the work week. And we're going to continue with the fourth movement of Eric Wolfgang Korngold's Symphony in F sharp major opus 40. So his career followed a pretty remarkable path as far as 20th century music. He was a child prodigy in Vienna, hailed as a genius by Gustav Mahler. Later, after emigrating to the U.S., became one of our pioneering film composers here. This piece was written after World War II when he sought to reestablish himself as a concert composer. So let us enjoy Sir Edward Downes and the BBC Philharmonic as they perform the fourth movement from Symphony in F sharp major, opus 40, composed by Eric Wolfgang Korngold on 95.5 KHFM.

0: Sir Edward Downes and the BBC Philharmonic performing the Symphony in F sharp major, Opus 40. That was the fourth movement, composed by Eric Wolfgang Korngold. It is Amy O'Brien with you. Thanks for being tuned in, spending some time here with me today. I hope you had a chance to tune in this morning to our very own Tanya Cole. She starts off each and every day, 6 to 9 a.m. She's got the birds chirping at 6 and 7. That morning, Mozart at 8 a.m., and then she gets you all set up for performance today. So enjoy mornings with beautiful music and a beautiful host. How about that? Tanya Cole here on 95.5 KHFM. 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Stay with me. We're going to continue in a moment with more great music.
1: Love, witchcraft, murder. 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Plus Berlioz's Herald in Italy, next time with the CSO. I'm Lisa Simeone.
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Empire Brass performing from Art of Fugue, Contrapunctus, on 95.5 KHFM, Santa Fe, Albuquerque. That, of course, composed by Johann Sebastian Bach. It is Amy O'Brien with you. And next, we're going to turn to one of Finland's most beloved composers, Jean Sibelius, who drew inspiration from the landscapes, the legends, and the long winters in his homeland. And none more vividly than an saga, which, of course, translates to a saga. It's intentionally mysterious. He once suggested that it actually reflected a state of mind rather than a particular narrative. And it was written while he was still a young composer, one of the first works to establish his international reputation and a favorite for its atmosphere, imagination, and the Nordic character. Let us enjoy Asa-Pekka Salonen and the LA Philharmonic as they perform En Saga from Jean Sibelius here on 95.5 KHFM.

0: Your home for classical music in New Mexico, 95.5 KHFM, Classical Public Radio, the LA Philharmonic with Esa-Pekka Salonen and Saga from Jean Sibelius. It is Amy O'Brien. Thanks for being tuned in, and I hope you're going to be spending your middays here with me. Tickets are on sale now for the KHFM benefit concert featuring internationally known American concert pianist Anne-Marie McDermott. 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Tickets are available now. They include a reception with the artist, some of your favorite KHFM hosts, and a night with Anne-Marie McDermott. That's going to be happening Friday, November 20th, 7 p.m. Find your tickets at our website, khfm.org. 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

The Kodai String Quartet performing String Quartet number 29 in G major, the first movement composed by Franz Josef Haydn here on 95.5 KHFM Santa Fe, Albuquerque. It's Amy O'Brien. I'm so happy to be able to spend my Wednesday here with you, and I'm thanking you for being tuned in. Lunch at the Pops coming up at noon. We'll enjoy music from Franz Waxman. We'll also hear from Sousa, Steiner, Wagner, Von Suppé, as well as Norman Whitfield and Miklos Rocha. So join me for Lunch at the Pops. That starts at 12. But right now, a piece that, is the reason I think most people know the name Giuseppe Giordani today. This one beautiful song, Caro Mio Ben, means my dear beloved. And it's one of the first Italian art songs studied by singers. It's elegant, it's simple, and it's so expressive. I sing it around the house, though not very well, I'm not going to lie. Sometimes the simplest music is the most enduring. So let's enjoy Caro Mio Ben by Giuseppe Verdi. Nope, Giuseppe Giordani. I just jumped right into a different Giuseppe, right? Here on 95.5 KHFM, Classical Public Radio.

95.5 KHFM, Classical Public Radio. Károly Botvé on cello with the Budapest Springs, Caro Mio Ben, composed by Giuseppe Giordani. Even though I messed that name up earlier, I got it right this time. It's Amy O'Brien. Thanks for being tuned in. I hope you'll be with me for Lunch at the Pops. That's coming up shortly. Remember, you can also listen to us through our app. Download it from your app store. 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

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Get ready, Lunch of the Pops is coming up soon. 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
2: It's Amy O'Brien. It is noon, and that means it's time for Lunch at the Pumps here on KHFM. And we're starting today with music from Alfred Hitchcock's classic suspense film, Suspicion. Music composed by Franz Waxman, one of the great architects of Hollywood's golden age. German-born, fled Europe in the 1930s and brought a sophisticated orchestral style to American film music, went on to influence generations of composers who followed. We're going to enjoy Prelude and Sunday Morning from that 1941 Hitchcock thriller starring Cary Grant and Joan Fontaine. This score is, got a lot of beauty, but also that unease that you need for a Hitchcock piece, right? So let's enjoy this piece as it's performed today by Paul Beatman in the City of Prague Philharmonic, again from Suspicion on 95.5 KHFM.

Paul Bateman and the City of Prague Philharmonic Orchestra performing Prelude and Sunday Morning from Suspicion, Alfred Hitchcock movie, music composed by Franz Boxman. It's Amy O'Brien. And next on Lunch of the Pops, a waltz from America's March King, John Philip Sousa, of course, usually associated with patriotic marches, but he was obviously more versatile than just that. This one, La Reina de la Mer, or Queen of the Sea, is a set of waltzes that reveals his gift for elegance and melody. It captures romance and refinement from the late 19th century. And it's a reminder that, yes, he wrote Stars and Stripes Forever, but he was just as persuasive when writing for the ballroom. Let's enjoy with Eric Kunzel and the Cincinnati Pops, La Reina de la Mer, waltzes from John Philip Sousa for Lunch at the Pops on 95.5 KHFM.

Eric Kunzel and the Cincinnati Pops as they perform the La Reina de la Mer valses composed by John Philip Sousa. It's Amy O'Brien with you. And next on Lunch at the Pops, music from one of Hollywood's great masters of adventure, often called the father of film music. His scores for films like King Kong, Gone with the Wind, Casablanca, all helped establish many of the techniques that movie composers still use today. This one is from the 1936 swashbuckling adventure starring Errol Flynn and Olivia de Havilland, The Charge of the Light Brigade. Much of the score has military spectacle and action, but the Calcutta Waltz reveals his gift for elegance and romance. And it's a reminder that even in an action film, Steiner knew when to let the music dance. So let's enjoy Calcutta Waltz from Charge of the Light Brigade by Max Steiner, performed here by Richard Kaufman and the Brandenburg Philharmonic Orchestra Potsdam on 95.5 KHFM, Lunch at the Pops.

0: This is Lunch at the Pops on 95.5 KHFM Classical Public Radio. The Brandenburg Philharmonic Orchestra, Potsdam, with Richard Kaufman conducting. That was the Calcutta Waltz from Charge of the Light Brigade, composed by Max Steiner. It is Amy O'Brien with you. Thanks for being tuned in, spending some time with me here today. We are also your home for performance today. 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
1: 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I'm Jan Weller. I hope you'll be listening.
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This is Lunch of the Pops on 95.5 KHFM, Classical Public Radio. That was the Hong Kong Phil performing the Imperial March, composed by Richard Wagner. Next on Lunch of the Pops, music from one of Vienna's great masters of the overture, Franz von Suppé. He had a gift for grabbing attention, that's for sure. Many of his operettas are less often heard today, but their overtures are still favorites in the concert hall. So we are going to enjoy Pik Dam Overture, which actually means Queen of Spades, comes from one of his early stage works, and it is a curtain raiser. How about that? Full of energy and charm. Let's enjoy performing here, Neville Mariner in the Academy of St. Martin in the Fields, with the Pik Dam Overture from Franz von Suppé on Lunch of the Pops on 95.5 KHFM.

Neville Mariner and the Academy of St. Martin in the Fields performing the Pique Dame Overture from Franz von Suppé. Thanks for being tuned in, spending some time with me here. We're going to continue Lunch at the Pops with a piece from a movie that, well, I love the movie and I love the book, though the movie does soften the blow. I'm talking about The Boy in the Striped Pajamas. So it gets mixed reviews from people because some people say it's not realistic. I don't know that it's meant to be realistic, right? It's supposed to teach a lesson. And that lesson is definitely taught. I know, because my middle schoolers read it quite often. However, let me tell you that Boy in the Striped Pajamas, this is Boys Playing Airplanes, and it was composed by James Horner. So it's this music that has innocence and hope, and yes, heartbreak, sometimes all at once. It's a pretty poignant reminder of music's ability to illuminate the human side of even the most difficult stories. I think that's what makes it so beautiful. Here is Alexis French on piano, Robert Ziegler and the Czech Philharmonic Orchestra performing Boys Playing Airplanes from The Boy in the Striped Pajamas, composed by James Horner on 95.5 KHFM.

Lunch at the Pops on 95.5 KHFM, classical public radio. Alexis French, Robert Ziegler, and the Czech Philharmonic. Boys Playing Airplanes from The Boy in the Striped Pajamas, which was composed by James Horner. It is Amy O'Brien with you, and thanks for being tuned in. That book, of course, or that song, of course, movie, I should say, is based on John Boyne's best-selling 2006 novel. I actually recommend both of them. Thanks for being tuned in and spending lunch at the Pops with me here today.

0: Saturday. 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We start off in the morning with Brent Stevens, then the Opera Lovers comes on from 11 to 1-ish. Kathleen Rich comes in after that, and then we've got that WFMT Orchestra series. 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

It's Lunch of the Pops on 95.5 KHFM, Classical Public Radio, and it's Amy O'Brien with you. I think some of those pieces where they take a song that I know is a pop song and then bring the orchestra into it are my favorites. So that, of course, was I Heard It Through the Grapevine, first recorded by Gladys Knight and the Pips, performed there by Andrew Price Jackman with the London Symphony Orchestra and the Royal Choral Society, and composed by Norman Whitfield and Barrett Strong. I hope you're enjoying Lunch at the Pops. Stay with me, because coming up at 1 o'clock, we'll have your big one at 1. Today, we'll enjoy a concerto from Sergei Prokofiev. We'll also have music next hour from Malcolm Arnold and Rachmaninoff and some other music as well. So stay with me. Right now, Lunch at the Pops continues with one of Hollywood's most celebrated epic scores from Miklos Rocha, music that accompanied his epic piece starring Charlton Heston, El Cid. It also starred Sophia Loren, set in medieval Spain. We're talking heroic scale and one of the finest scores of his career. Let's enjoy the overture to El Cid with James Sedaris and the New Zealand Symphony Orchestra performing on 95.5 KHFM.

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2: It's 1 o'clock, and it's time for your Big One at One. And today's featured work is Piano Concerto No. 2 in G minor, Opus 16, composed by Sergei Prokofiev. He was only in his early 20s when he wrote this concerto, but he did already have a reputation as the musical enfant terrible of Russia. Audiences didn't really ever know what to expect. Some of them were thrilled by his boldness. Others were just bewildered. But this piece is one of the most formidable challenges in the repertoire. In fact, its massive first movement cadenza alone is enough to make even the greatest pianists break a sweat. So it has a remarkable history. It was lost during the Russian Revolution, so he was forced to reconstruct it from memory years later. He actually joked that the new version was so thoroughly revised, it almost could have been called his Concerto No. 4. So let's enjoy daring, dramatic, and unforgettable today's Big One at One from Sergei Prokofiev, Piano Concerto No. 2 in G minor, with Yefim Bronfman, Zubin Mehta, and the Israel Philharmonic Orchestra performing on 95.5 KHFM.

The Israel Philharmonic Orchestra, conducted by Zubin Mehta with Yefim Bronfman, performing the Piano Concerto No. 2 in G minor, composed by Sergei Prokofiev. That was your big one at one today here on 95.5 KHFM. We continue now with one of Norway's leading composers in the generation after Grieg. Much of his music faded from standard repertoire, but this piece became so popular, it's sometimes overshadowed everything else that he wrote. That was Rustle of Spring. I shouldn't have said this piece because it's not the one I'm playing. His Romance in D Major. Well, that's a different side of his personality altogether. And guess what? That is the one that we are going to play. So this is Henning Kragerud on violin, Bjarte Engeset, and the Razumovsky Symphony Orchestra performing Romance in D Major from Christian Sinding on 95.5 KHFM.

0: 95.5 KHFM Classical Public Radio. Henning Kraggerud performing with Bjarte Engeset and the Razumovsky Symphony Orchestra, Romance in D Major from Christian Sinding. Thanks for being tuned in. It is Amy O'Brien. This fall, Sevier, New Mexico celebrates St. Clair Wines and their Mimbres Red Collection. And a portion of proceeds supports the storehouse in its work providing food to New Mexicans in need. So as part of Sevier, New Mexico, St. Clair Wines is offering a 2027 concert experience for two, and details are available through participating St. Clair Wines locations. Stay with me. There is definitely more music ahead, including Malcolm Arnold next.
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Your home for classical music in New Mexico, 95.5 KHFM, Classical Public Radio. That was Andrew Penny and the Queensland Symphony Orchestra performing four Scottish dances from Malcolm Arnold. Coming up at 2 o'clock, you can enjoy your Oasis with me. 15 minutes of uninterrupted relaxation. Today, that will be music from Robert Farnon as well as Gary Shocker. We'll also have music in the 2 o'clock hour from Telemann, Liszt, Mozart, Zerer. Stay with me. It's going to be a good one. Right now, we continue with a visit to the Caribbean with guitarist Elliot Fisk, one of the most adventurous classical guitarists of our time, a student of the legendary Andres Segovia. He has spent his career kind of expanding the guitar's repertoire, everything from Baroque to contemporary works and Latin American dances. This piece, well, it takes its inspiration from a very lively dance tradition in the Dominican Republic. I'm sure you're familiar with merengue, performed here by Elliot Fisk on 95.5 KHFM.

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2: It is 2 o'clock, and that means it is time for your Oasis. 15 minutes of uninterrupted relaxation to help you recharge, refocus, ease into the final stretch of the workday. Today, we're going to enjoy two very different musical voices united by a gift for melody and atmosphere. We're going to begin with the intermezzo for harp and strings by Robert Farnon, one of the great masters of light orchestral music, admired by composers and arrangers on both sides of the Atlantic for his harmonies and craftsmanship. And this intermezzo highlights the harp's shimmering beauty, creating a mood of elegance and warmth. Then, after that, we'll enjoy Hypnotized by Gary Schocker, one of America's most performed contemporary composers for flute and chamber ensembles. He's really got a gift for writing music that's accessible but also imaginative. And Hypnotized, well, as you can imagine, it draws listeners into a captivating musical world with a touch of mystery, right? So take a breath, slow down the pace of your afternoon for a minute, settle in for your Oasis with the intermezzo for harp and strings by Robert Farnon and Hypnotized by Gary Schocker on 95.5 KHFM.

0: Before that, Aileen Brewer and Robert Farnon with the Royal Phil performing Intermezzo for Harp and Strings, composed by Robert Farnon. Thanks for being here with me, and I'll be here until 3 o'clock, and then Alexis Corbin makes her way in. She'll have a signature work just after 4, a Showtime piece at 5, plus that Symphony Hour at 6. Don't miss out on the ride home, the afternoon with Alexis, here on 95.5 KHFM. Stay with me because I have more music as we continue a journey today, a journey of beautiful music on 95.5 KHFM.
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That was Camerata Colon performing Trio Number 5 for recorder, violin, and continuo, composed by Georg Philipp Telemann. Anytime I play something with a recorder, I remember my daughter having to learn it in second grade, and it was a little painful to listen to. These people are clearly so much better. Don't tell her that. Thanks for being here with me today. We're going to continue with a piece from one of the greatest piano virtuosos who ever lived. I am talking about Franz Liszt. Now, some of his most profound music came not from the glitter of the stage, but really from moments of reflection and loss. And his Funeraria was written in 1849, associated with the deaths of friends, the upheavals of the Hungarian Revolution. So it moves from dark and mournful opening music to actually tremendous power and heroism. Despite its title, which means funerals, it's as much about remembrance and resilience as it is about the grief, which I think is almost even more important. Let's enjoy it, performed today by Awadajum Pratt on 95.5 KHFM.

0: 95.5 KHFM, Classical Public Radio, Awad Aldrin Pratt on piano, performing Funeraria, composed by Franz Liszt. It is Amy O'Brien with you. Thanks for spending your afternoon here with me. If you have, if you're just tuning in, well, then welcome. Listen, if you're a student of voice or collaborative piano, applications are open for the 2026 Vocal Artistry Art Song Festival. It's an annual celebration of art song, where poetry and music meet. And this year's theme, Canciones Españolas, brings performances and master classes to the National Hispanic Cultural Center in late October, the 23rd through the 25th. So the application deadline is October 1st, which is coming up quickly. You can find more details about the application and festival schedule at vocalartistryartsong.com. 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

Nicholas Harnoncourt and Conscientus Musicus Wien performing Symphony in D Major, K196 from Wolfgang Amadeus Mozart. It's Amy O'Brien with you. I think this rainy weather is making me a little emotional today. And so as I head out the door, and I tell you this all the time, I just feel a little more emotional about it today. Please remember that you count. You matter in this world. You're so important. So be kind and ask for help when you need it. Remember that everyone is fighting battles that you might not see. So give grace, choose hope, lead with love, and take care of yourselves and love each other. As I mentioned, Alexis is coming up at 3 o'clock. I'm going to enjoy here with you the music of Carl Zerrer. This is the Ohne Sorgen Polka, or the Without a Care Polka, with Christian Pollack and the Razumovsky Sinfonia performing. And as always, this one's for Sean.

Your home for classical music in New Mexico, 95.5 KHFM, Classical Public Radio. Christian Pollack and the Razumovsky Sinfonia performing the Without a Care polka, Obne Sorgen, from Carl Zerer. Thanks for being tuned in and spending time with me today. And anytime that you tune in, I'm grateful. Remember that we love to interact with our listeners about our music and community. And if you have something to share with us, our app makes it easy. 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

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I'm Alexis Corbin. And today, we have music of Delib and Scarlatti and Danzi all in this first hour. But we'll start with the Funky Frogs rag of the American composer Ed Bland. If you're just tuning in, thanks for joining us on this Funky Fun Wednesday. It's Wednesday, September 23rd, 2026.

That was Judith Olson at the piano performing Ed Bland's Funky Frog's Rag on listener-supported 95.5 KHFM. And I feel it's important that you know that funky and frogs are both spelled with a PH at the beginning of the word. I didn't tell you before you heard it because I didn't want that to color your listening of the work. I just wanted you to hear it free and clear of any association. But now you know about the Funky Frogs on 95.5 KHFM. I don't even know what that means. I'm just being silly because it's Wednesday and it's been a great week so far. And I'm glad to be back here in the KHFM studios with you. Tomorrow I'll actually be out and I'll have in the studio substituting for me our program director Amanda Talley, and then I'll be back with you again on Friday. But let's not jump too far ahead. We have a great 4 hours of music to share together, starting with this. This is excerpts from Leo Delibes' Coppelia, Mark Ermler leading the Royal Opera Orchestra.

0: That was the Royal Opera Orchestra, Mark Ermler conducting excerpts from Leo Delibes' Coppelia. I'm Alexis Corbin. It is Wednesday, September 23rd. It's officially fall, finally. And I hope you're savoring fall. 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And as part of Savor New Mexico, St. Clair Wines is offering a 2027 concert experience for two. 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Coming up next, music of Domenico Scarlatti after this.
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The voice of countertenor Theo Bleckman joining guitarist Diego Barber in their transcription of Domenico Scarlatti's Sonata in F minor on listener-supported 95.5 KHFM. Last September, so a year ago now, the Pulitzer Prize-winning New Mexican composer Raven Chacon was here at the KHFM studios telling me all about Tiwei. It was his piece that took place from dawn until dusk all over the map in Albuquerque in a lot of unexpected spaces. And I was actually thrilled to be a part, a small part, of the performance of that piece. It was being filmed and recorded the entire time. And now that experience is a film that's being shown once again at the Guild. The previous showings of Tiwei have generally sold out, but there is a showing of Tiwei at the Guild coming up. It is actually tomorrow, Thursday, the 24th at 7:45 p.m. So if you're interested in more, you can go to the Guild website, which is guildcinema.com. And now the Michael Thompson Wind Quintet with the Wind Quintet in B-flat major, Opus 56, number 1, composed by Franz Danzy.

0: The Michael Thompson Wind Quintet performed Franz Danzi's Wind Quintet in B-flat major, Opus 56, number 1. I'm Alexis Corbin, your afternoon host here on 95.5 KHFM. And just yesterday, I was lucky enough to get a chance to speak to Bela Fleck, the banjo virtuoso who will be in Santa Fe this weekend, performing two shows with the Santa Fe Pro Musica Orchestra. That is the 26th and the 27th. It's their Democratic Vistas 1 concert, which opens their season. You can find all the information at sfpromusica.org. But you can also listen to that interview if you missed it. It is at khfm.org. Scroll down till you see the microphone. 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Coming up next, the music of Gabriel Fauré, performed on violin and piano by Gil Shaham and Akira Eguchi. Right after this.
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Gil Shaham was the violinist, and Akira Eguchi at the piano performing the Andante of Gabriel Fauré. 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

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Not a sound you hear every day. On piano was Paul Smith, the bass flute performed by Daniela Mars, and that was Daniela Mars' Snow on the Spinny on 95.5 KHFM, streaming online at khfm.org.

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1: the New Mexico Philharmonic. A new season, a new world. The New Mexico Philharmonic begins the new season with Antonin Dvorak's soaring, powerful New World Symphony. Saturday, October 3rd, 6 p.m. at Popejoy Hall. NM Phil Music Director Roberto Minchuk conducts a program featuring Dvorak's love letter to American music. Premiered in 1893, Dvorak's Ninth Symphony brought together elements inspired by African-American spirituals, Native American music, and the wide-open vistas of the American landscape. The NM Phil season opening program also includes Leonard Bernstein's Serenade After Plato's Symposium, featuring violinist Paul Huang, a musical reflection of Plato's meditation on the subject of love. And the program opens with Jesse Montgomery's brilliant Starburst. Dvorak's New World, Saturday, October 3rd, 6 p.m. at Popejoy Hall. Reserve seats and information at nmphil.org. The New Mexico Philharmonic. 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
2: Comprehensive lifestyle changes are better than medications to slow, stop, or even improve.

0: mild cognitive impairment or early Alzheimer's disease, a study by Johns Hopkins neurologist Majid Fotouhi finds. This meta-analysis of existing randomized trials sought to compare the two strategies.
1: There are new drugs that have been shown to help patients with mild cognitive impairment or early stages of Alzheimer's disease. I wanted to find out whether programs that combine several lifestyle interventions are equal to these drugs, better or worse than these drugs. I compared the results of randomized controlled trials for lifestyle interventions and these new drugs. Lifestyle interventions appear to be far more effective than these new drugs.
0: Fotouhi notes that comprehensive lifestyle changes are needed, including cardiovascular exercise, consumption of a Mediterranean-type diet, and other interventions. At Johns Hopkins, I'm Elizabeth Tracy.
2: I'm Alexis Corbin in the KHFM studios with you on this Wednesday, September 23rd, a day of planetary discovery. It turns out that on the night of September 23rd of 1846, astronomers first discovered Neptune, the eighth planet orbiting around the sun. That discovery, made based on mathematical calculations of its predicted position due to observed perturbations in the orbit of the planet Uranus. Today, the day that Neptune was discovered, and it was in the lifetime of Joseph Strauss. So today, in celebration, we will hear the music of Joseph Strauss, music inspired by the heavens. And I do want to just say, this is not information that I just had at hand. It was a listener who wrote in to us this morning to remind us, to alert us to the fact that today is Neptune's birthday, so to speak. So thanks, Rock, for the tip and my reason for playing the music of the spheres of Joseph Strauss. It's a piece that he would write actually about two decades after the discovery of Neptune, but it was during his lifetime that the planet was discovered. Eric Kunzel leads the Cincinnati Pops in Joseph Strauss's Music of the Spheres.

0: On this anniversary of the discovery of Neptune in 1846, you just heard The Music of the Spheres, a waltz composed by Joseph Strauss, about 20 years after Neptune was discovered. And Eric Kunzel led the Cincinnati Pops in that performance. I'm Alexis Corbin. I'm so glad you spend your days, your nights, your weekends, your commutes with us here at Listener Supported 95.5 KHFM. We like to support music education in our communities. And if you're a student of voice or collaborative piano, then I hope you know about the Vocal Artistry Art Song Festival. It's an annual celebration of art song. And this year's theme is Canciones Españolas. It's coming to the National Hispanic Cultural Center this year, which is a new location for them. Happening October 23rd through 25th. The applications are now open for voice and collaborative piano students. And there are scholarship awards that'll be given. The application deadline is October 1st. All of the information is at vocalartistryartsong.com. Coming up, it's the birthday not only of Neptune, but also of the composer Giovanni Bononcini. So stay tuned. That's coming up after the weather.
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2: Good morning, New Mexico, waking up to drenching rain showers. That will continue throughout the afternoon and evening. Flood watches remain in effect for much of the state today. 62 the high in Santa Fe with a low of 51 degrees tonight. 67 the high in Albuquerque with a low of 57 degrees. Stay away from arroyos and water-covered roads. We'll have more on your extended forecast on KOAT.com. I'm KOAT 7 forecaster Christiana Ramos with your KOAT Action 7 News forecast for Classical 95.5 KHFM.
0: It is time for today's signature work. And today we celebrate a birthday, or really, more accurately, we celebrate a date of baptism, which often, the further you go back in classical music history, that's what we're really celebrating, because we often only know the date of baptism. And the date of birth wasn't always as important, or as important to record, apparently. But September 23rd marks the baptism, and so the celebrated birth date, of the Italian Baroque violinist, composer, and theorist Giovanni Maria Buononcini. Baptized on September 23rd, 1642, he was very influential for his music theory treatise that he published in 1673. It explored counterpoint, modal theory, and it was used across Europe well into the 18th century. Now, we don't have any music of Giovanni Maria Buononcini for you, but his son, Giovanni Battista, was a much more prolific composer and a celebrated one as well. He was a big rival of Handel in his day, although we know who won out over time, I suppose. But so on the birthday of his father, we have music of Giovanni Battista Buononcini now. It's a work for trumpets, two trumpets here, Stephen Keevy and Crispian Steele Perkins. Peter Holman leading the parlay of instruments in the Sinfonia Decima in seven parts of Giovanni Buononcini the Younger on the birthday of his father.

0: A work composed in 1685 in Bologna. That was the Sinfonia Decima in 7 parts of Giovanni Battista Buononcini. Stephen Keevy and Crispian Steele-Perkins were the trumpeters there. Peter Holman leading the parley of instruments in today's signature work. And I'm Alexis Corbin in the KHFM studios with you on a cloudy Wednesday. The rain has been lovely. I hope you're enjoying it and soaking it all in and that there are no floods near you. That is a concern. And so best wishes to all who might be dealing with too much of that rain that we hoped for so desperately for so long. Coming up next, if you're hoping for the music of Chopin, you will be pleased. Stay tuned.
1: 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I'm Jennifer Miller-Hamill. 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

As you can tell, a live recording of the Scherzo No. 3 in C-sharp minor of Frederick Chopin. It was performed by pianist Martha Argerich. And I'm Alexis Corbin. Thanks for tuning in. You know, once we hit this cooler weather of fall, it's basically a tumble to New Year, isn't it? It is for me. And so you got to get your fall plans all lined out now, because before you know it, it'll be 2027. I'm just saying. So mark out November 20th right now, because that is the KHFM benefit concert featuring the incomparable, internationally known American concert pianist Anne-Marie McDermott. In support of KHFM, she'll perform for an intimate audience in the gorgeous Robertson & Sons Recital Hall in Albuquerque, and you want to be among that intimate audience. I will be there. I am so looking forward to it. Tickets are available now. They do benefit this station you love. They include a reception with the artist and some of your favorite KHFM hosts, too. It's a night with Anne-Marie McDermott and KHFM, Friday, November 20th, at 7 p.m. I hope to see you there. Tickets are at khfm.org. And speaking of Anne-Marie McDermott, let's hear a bit of her work right now with the Escher String Quartet. They are performing here the third movement, Allegro Agitato, of Amy Beach's Piano Quintet in F-sharp minor.

0: The music of Amy Beach. We heard the third movement of her piano quintet performed by the Escher String Quartet and pianist Anne-Marie McDermott. Get your tickets so you can spend an evening with Anne-Marie McDermott and with KHFM November 20th. We are so looking forward to it. It is our 2026 benefit concert. A portion of the ticket price is tax deductible, and we cannot wait to celebrate with you, have a nice drink and some snacks and visit and hear gorgeous music. I'll be hosting, and I look forward to seeing you there. KHFM.org for tickets and all of the information. Coming up, I'm going to give you some information on places that you can perhaps play if you're an amateur or a volunteer performer on a band instrument. That's coming up after the music of Scott Joplin.
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2: Good morning, New Mexico, waking up to drenching rain showers. That will continue throughout the afternoon and evening. Flood watches remain in effect for much of the state today. 62 the high in Santa Fe with a low of 51 degrees tonight. 67 the high in Albuquerque with a low of 57 degrees. Stay away from arroyos and water-covered roads. We'll have more on your extended forecast on KOAT.com. I'm KOAT 7 forecaster Christiana Ramos with your KOAT Action 7 News forecast for Classical 95.5 KHFM.
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the overture to the Scott Joplin opera Tremonisha, performed by Gunther Schuller and the Houston Grand Opera on 95.5 KHFM. I'm your host, Alexis Corbin, and I think a lot of you know that I am a musician myself. I think that being able to perform is such a joy in so many people's lives, and I want that joy to extend to you as well. 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There is, in Rio Rancho, the Rio Grande Symphonic Band. 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And in Santa Fe, the Santa Fe Concert Band, La Banda de Santa Fe. They've been around a very long time, and they're looking to hear from you as well. SantaFeConcertBand.org. That's only a small number of the ensembles out there, the volunteer ensembles, where you might just get back to that love of playing that you had when you were younger, or maybe love it more than when you were younger. 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I'd be happy to spread the word. Coming up, the 5 o'clock hour begins with music from the stage or the screen. 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

Clarinet Candy, a fun novelty piece by Leroy Anderson. Eric Kunzel led the Rochester Pops. 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
2: 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I'm your host, Alexis Corbin, here with you until 7 o'clock. And coming up in about an hour, I'll have a full-length work for you. 41 minutes of the music of Camille Saint-Saëns, Uninterrupted. It's coming up for the Symphony Hour at 6, so stay tuned for that. But if you're just tuning in right now, you've shown up just in time for Showtime. At the 5 o'clock hour, Monday through Friday, we celebrate music that was written for the stage or the screen. And it's time right now for music from the world of film in 1985. You might remember the film that followed a group of residents of the Sunny Shores Rest Home who are inadvertently rejuvenated and made to feel much younger by the aliens that live next door who are masquerading as humans. It is music from Cocoon. The score was by none other than James Horner. We have an Alex Lamy arrangement of the music of Horner. This is the Cocoon theme. The Czech Philharmonic performs here, led by Robert Ziegler.

James Horner's music for today's Showtime selection, the theme to the 1985 film Cocoon, composed by James Horner, but it was arranged there by Alex Lamy for cello soloist and orchestra. The soloist was Tina Guo. Robert Ziegler led the Czech

0: 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If you want to know more about the music that we play on air and about events in the community and more about this station you love, a great way is to check us out on social media. We are on Instagram and Facebook. I almost said Instabook. I am on the socials, I promise. I know what I'm talking about. And you can join us there. Facebook and Instagram, KHFM is under Classical 95.5 KHFM, and we'd love to be social with you. Coming up, the music of Paul Benheim after this.
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2: Good morning, New Mexico, waking up to drenching rain showers. That will continue throughout the afternoon and evening. Flood watches remain in effect for much of the state today. 62 the high in Santa Fe with a low of 51 degrees tonight. 67 the high in Albuquerque with a low of 57 degrees. Stay away from arroyos and water-covered roads. We'll have more on your extended forecast on KOAT.com. I'm KOAT 7 forecaster Christiana Ramos with your KOAT Action 7 News forecast for Classical 95.5 KHFM.
0: We return with a work for mandolin and guitar duo by Paul Benheim. 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

0: The music of Paul Benheim. He was a 20th century composer, lived from 1897 to 1984. Three Songs Without Words is the piece we just heard, performed by Duo Mantar, the duet of Jacob Reuven and Adam Levin on mandolin and guitar. I'm Alexis Corbin. Thanks for tuning in on this Wednesday afternoon. Coming up, there's music on the way of Dvorak. Stay tuned.
1: Love, witchcraft, murder. It's all packed into the Symphonie Fantastique, Berlioz's thriller about a lovesick artist obsessed with a young actress. On the next Chicago Symphony Orchestra program, Klaus Mäkelä conducts this showpiece in all its psychedelic glory. Plus, Berlioz's Herald in Italy. Next time with the CSO. I'm Lisa Simeone.
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0: We return with a full-length work of Antonin Dvorak, about 25 minutes of music uninterrupted. And don't forget, there'll be another option for you to hear a full-length work in the Symphony Hour at 6. You can always count on it at 6 o'clock, but we like to fit in a full-length work when we can throughout the day. So today, it's the String Quartet number 12 of Antonin Dvorak, but we know it better as the American Quartet. The Czech composer spent 3 years in America. He was running the National Conservatory of Music in America in New York City. It's an institution that really only lasted until about 1930, but it did make an impact in the 4 decades or so that it existed. The goal was to create an institution that would foster a national musical spirit. And so Dvorak was there as artistic director at, just before the turn of the 20th century. And the piece we're going to hear now comes from Dvorak's time in the United States, written while he was spending time in Spillville, Iowa. It was a town with a large number of Bohemian immigrants like himself. So in the piece, he was writing to blend both of those worlds, Bohemian and American musical elements combining, and even incorporating birdsong that Dvorak heard around that little Iowa town. The American Quartet of Antonin Dvorak in its entirety now, performed here by the Cleveland Quartet.

0: The American Quartet, the String Quartet number 12 of Antonin Dvorak, performed by the Cleveland Quartet, and you heard it in its entirety. I'm Alexis Corbin, and here at KHFM, we are already planning for the 2027 season of the 10 at 10. If you haven't tuned in for a 10 at 10, they're fabulous. 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We'd love to hear from you. Coming up, the Nash Ensemble and music of Mozart after the weather.
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2: Good morning, New Mexico, waking up to drenching rain showers. That will continue throughout the afternoon and evening. Flood watches remain in effect for much of the state today. 62 the high in Santa Fe with a low of 51 degrees tonight. 67 the high in Albuquerque with a low of 57 degrees. Stay away from arroyos and water-covered roads. We'll have more on your extended forecast on KOAT.com. I'm KOAT 7 forecaster Christiana Ramos with your KOAT Action 7 News forecast for Classical 95.5 KHFM.
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The quartet for oboe, violin, viola, and cello in F major. 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Just this great music that has sustained us all for centuries. And coming up, we have 41 uninterrupted minutes of the music of Saint-Saëns for the Symphony Hour. So stay tuned.

Michel Merle's Opus 11, entitled In All Directions. Performing on flute was Leslie Neighbor-Stroud, Matthew Odell at the piano. And this is 95.5 KHFM. We are on air in Santa Fe, Albuquerque, Taos, Ruidoso, and Roswell. 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

0: Otmar Suitner leading Staatskapelle Dresden. That was Staatskapelle Berlin. And they were performing the Hungarian dance number 11 of Johannes Brahms.
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0: Welcome to the Symphony Hour at 6. Today, we have a full-length work on the way of Camille Saint-Saëns. I am your host, Alexis Corbin. Glad to be here with you for one more hour. I'm glad to share almost an hour of the work of, or almost an hour of music by Saint-Saëns. It's a 41-minute piece. We'll hear it in its entirety, all four movements of the Symphony in F of Camille Saint-Saëns. He originally called it Urbs Roma, or the City of Rome. He wrote it for a competition in Bordeaux, which, by the way, Saint-Saëns won. He was a young composer at the time. He didn't leave any kind of program or other description that would explain why he called this piece the City of Rome. It just simply is what he called it. And for whatever reason, Saint-Saëns never published this piece during his lifetime and left it out of his own catalog as well. But Saint-Saëns was very, very serious, maybe a little too concerned about protecting his image as a serious composer and his legacy as well. So perhaps he felt that a work he wrote when he was a young composer just wasn't up to snuff for publication. But we'll make that decision now as we hear it in its entirety. Jean Martinon leading the French National Orchestra in the music of Saint-Saëns, the Symphony in F major.